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0: And he told him to begin to prophesy over those bones and say, "O dry bones, hear the word of the Lord." See, there is something about when you prophesy the word of the Lord. It doesn't matter that the bones were dry. It didn't matter what he saw. God said, "Prophesy what I'm telling you to prophesy." See, you'll get it when you stop going by what you see and you start going by what he says. When you stop going by what they say on the news and on TV and radio and all these places, and you say what God says, you'll begin to have an understanding of what God wants to do. He said, "Prophesy, O dry bones, hear the word of the Lord. Thus says the Lord God to these bones." He said, "Prophesy to the bones." God wants us to begin to prophesy to seeds that we didn't sow. Seeds that other people sowed years ago. Seeds that have died in the ground, that he wants us to begin to prophesy to a harvest field that is dry and dead. You go out there, there's not a moving of God. People don't ask, what does God want? They do what they want to do. There's no moving. And God says, prophesy to those dry bones. He said, you've got to speak what God says to speak. Surely I will cause breath to enter into you, and you shall live. God wants us to raise up an army out of death. He wants us to take people that are not born again and begin to prophesy that God would move. And this is something that God's been laying on my heart, and we've been holding it in for a little bit, but I'm telling you, I need to speak to the future a little. Just so you know, we've been in this church for 1 year. 1 year. And even with COVID, we're full. This isn't our last building. God wants to open up things beyond. We've already seen in our spirits what God wants to do in the future. We've already been able to see it, and we're speaking towards it. Then what does that mean? That means we need to grow really big in here. And so we have to speak to dry bones and begin to say, "Father, in Jesus' name, you're going to bring in the harvest because you've promised it. You've said it. We're prophesying it. We're seeing it. We're believing it. So, Father, in Jesus' name, I need more people that are able to tickle the ivories." That's an old saying. I can tell most of you didn't get it. We need some people that are willing to get that are talented or willing to learn, that are able to get up here and begin. Why? Because poor Kendall can't do six services. I'm going to get her jumping and shouting here.
1: That's right.
0: Right? We need more people that can play the drums. We need more people that can work security. We need more people that will work nursery. We need more people that will do what it takes. We need more administrative help in the office. We need people that are willing to lay down their lives. So, Father, in Jesus' name, I speak to the harvest field. There's a bunch of dry bones that know how to do all this stuff. God, you need to bring them in. So, in Jesus' name, let them get saved. Let them get filled. Let them get sanctified. Let everything begin to move in their lives, Father, and draw them in. Bring them in, God. Send them from the north, south, east, and west. Bring them into the house of God, because there is need of a harvest field, and God wants to do it. God's looking for some churches that just are willing to harvest. It astounds me, all these churches that are closed. I'm thinking to myself, why are you closed? What are you doing? I know, but we don't want people to get sick. I don't want people to get sick either, but I don't want them dying out in the field. We need some people that are willing to do something, to take a risk, to get somebody saved. See, God wants to bring revival. He wants to stir us. He wants to move some things. And don't worry about all the different things that are happening in society. Let me help you with something. You want to know when the harvest is the ripest? When it's the darkest outside. So don't worry about what you're seeing. Don't worry about what's going on out there. You just begin to pray in the harvest. Oh, Father, in Jesus' name, we need you to move. Father, I believe there's people in here that God wants to raise you up. Let me tell you about our church. We're a church that wants to put your hands to work and give you blisters. I want to give you some spiritual blisters. Why? Because I'm not interested in making you comfortable. I'm interested in getting a harvest. And if we're going to win a harvest, it's going to take some people that are willing to work. And I believe God brought me people that are willing to get in there and say, you know what? I don't know what I'm going to do, but I'll do what you ask. And then you begin to paint yourself in that field and see yourself as a harvester. Harvest is the greatest season. They used to celebrate the harvest. The fall, this time of year, used to be the greatest celebrations. Why? Because they worked all year long to get to this point. They would celebrate and have fun.

0: in joy, and they'd reap the harvest with joy, bringing in the sheaves, they would sing. And they talk about it, and God wants to bring us to that place to where we understand the greatest thing we can do as a church is bring in the harvest. It's great that we have a good praise and worship team, that we have good servants and pastors and this and that. We have all that stuff in a great building and all God has done, but none of it matters unless we're bringing in the harvest and we're pulling it in, Father, and we're working till the sun goes down. Because God has people that He wants to save. He wants to save souls more than He wants to do anything else. And God's brought us here to do it. And He's brought you to help us do it.
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So here is the good news, my friends. The good news. There is, therefore, now no condemnation, no punishment, no curse for all those who are in Christ Jesus. All your fears have been taken away. Instead, hope has been given. Because God, out of His great love, redeemed us on the cross. So now, my friends, no power of hell and no scheme of man

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So here is the good news, my friends. The good news. There is, therefore, now no condemnation, no punishment, no curse for all those who are in Christ Jesus. All your fears have been taken away. Instead, hope has been given. Because God, out of His great love, redeemed us on the cross. So now, my friends, no power of hell and no scheme of man

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1: Genesis 3:22. I'd like you to see that. This is proof that you can pass things whether you like it or not. How many of you know your kids act like you instead of what you told them? You passed it on when you weren't looking. That's usually what life is like. Sometimes it's very painful to look at. Sometimes it makes you proud, right? And the Lord said, "Behold, the man has become as one of us to know good and evil. And now, lest he put forth his hand and take it also the tree of life and eat and live forever." In other words, he had that present state, and if he would have eaten of that tree, he would have kept passing that. He would have passed that because he would have never died. Do you know God had, this sounds so hard, but God had to let us die so evil doesn't get passed too. If you think about it, why did he have to flood the earth? If he didn't flood the earth, he might not have been able to get Jesus in the earth, because when wickedness takes over, God needs something to work through. That's why he finds a man. When God wants to do something, he finds a man and a family, and he works through that family. That's why some of you that are called to ministry, your whole family was called to ministry. It's hard to call one without the other. If you believe you're called to ministry, usually the entire family is involved in it in some way or another. And nothing to support until they get their opportunity. So knowledge can be passed, not just evil, everything. Cooking, gardening, taking care of a home, you know, repairing automobiles, even working, doing software and computers. All those things are knowledge that can be passed on. You could tell that the family has broken up, because so many people now, the younger people, don't have the knowledge that they get when they have a dad in the house. And when I think of all the things that I learned from my dad that he never told me, I might sound funny, but I mean, one thing I learned from him is not to be afraid and to just take it apart and see what happens. Like this, I'm gonna tell you a little cheesy story, but you know, he had a drain leak in his concrete, and they had old terracotta pipe. How many knows about terracotta pipe? Just collapses on you, it's clay. And he come home and he started sledgehammering in the basement, ripping up the basement. That scared me as a little kid, because I thought, man, we're ripping up the house here. But when it was over, you know, I don't remember how young I was little. But I remember him putting pipes together, and he'd heat lead and put it around. How many of you know when they used to put lead around joints so they didn't leak? That's a really old tactic. But the point was, every time he would do something in front of me, it made me less afraid to go do it on my own, which became a problem to him when he went to work on Monday, because I found all kinds of things that I wasn't afraid to do, that I should have been, that threatened the safety of the family sometimes. But I was adventuresome, because my father showed that he was willing to try to do anything. And it went into my adult life. It's interesting how you get something that you just do it unafraid, and you just go slow enough that you don't kill yourself, but you just do it. So anyway, I believe that you've passed so much on to your kids you don't know. And it's not what you said, it's what you did in front of them. I'm going to talk about this Webster's Dictionary. I talk about it all the time. You know, it's an 1867 dictionary, and Rena had it rebound for me. And the church bought me a stand for it years ago, many years ago, and we were in the other building. And I still use it. I look at it every time I go to preach. I always look up words. Sometimes I just sit there and look at it. I'll sit down there and study the words. It has a treasure of information. Now, I realize you get all this on the internet now, but English language, Bible dictionary, rhyming words, frequently misspelled words, that's a good section for me. Investment banking, if somebody uses terms that I don't know what they're talking about, I look it up. Legal and business terms, medical terms, Punctuation, I never look at that, but I should. It's boring. You know, it seems like an extra piece of work to get done what I want to say, but I should look at it because there is something to it. When I look at it, this is what I think of when I go to grab that dictionary. I think of a time when people used to self-educate. Like when you think of the pioneers and prior to all the phones and all the internet and all the things, you know, if you want to know something, you had to educate yourself. And books were a way of passing that, and somebody else talking to you was how you got it. And if you didn't have somebody to follow and you didn't have it written down, you really didn't have access to anything unless you tried it yourself. And I was thinking how people, young, you know, farmers had to educate themselves. Once in a while, you got to go to town to talk to another farmer. If you raised cattle, then you had to learn, and then if you had to go talk to somebody else who raised cattle. You realize how people had to learn things years ago and how different it is compared to now. And I always say that kind of life, I really believe this with my whole heart, it'll make you pray. Well, you know, if you're farming and you got to bank on rain, hallelujah, you'll pray. If you got to bank on the ground not being dry, you'll pray.
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1: And today, we have so much information that prayer is diminished with the information. It seems like the more information people get, the less they feel they need to pray. And I think that, especially in the medical realm, this is going to sound really rough, but I've seen it over the years. I had relatives that were nurses, and my aunts, you know, they were nurses, they brought home every disease known to man to the house in their head. And you couldn't say you didn't feel good in front of them because they thought you had something deadly and you were going to die. And you never wanted to tell them anything. So you kept your health secret. You're laughing because it's true, those of you who've been around them. So it was really hard because they knew enough to see symptoms, but you think about this. If you have symptoms and you don't have God, you have a symptom. You know, you have to, God must be in the place ahead of all your knowledge. Because you discover it, but he knows it, and he is the healer, and he knows exactly. You know, I think it was John G. Lake. I'm not sure. If I'm not, somebody can correct me later. But they, you know, when diseases got on him, they died. Like the bacteria died right as soon as it touched his body. So what was greater, the disease or the God that he had in his belief system? His belief system was greater than any sickness, so when it touched him, whatever it was died when it touched him. So, see, there's a place in God there that when you get to know him, he becomes greater than anything. I realize, you know, there's a lot more available today. However, my 1867 dictionary doesn't build a profile on me. It doesn't track me. And it doesn't have a history of my searches. So my personal preference, to be quite honest with you, would be to use my paperback research book rather than have people build a profile on me, you know, for future persecution. And I don't know how you feel about all that, but I believe that's just the way it works. They build your profile, and someday when they get their opportunity and right person's in office, they will use that profile to do to you whatever they want. But anyhow, Acts 17:11. This is, to me, this is a great scripture. It says, these were more noble than those in Thessalonica. In other words, the Bereans were different than the Thessalonians, in that they received the word with all readiness. They were glad to come hear it, and they had a ready mind. Now, see, this is where no preacher should ever get insulted. And if you're insulted because people don't believe you, you should remember this scripture. See, this is different than somebody accusing you of something. Like, a lot of people question you because they want to have an accusational spirit. But listen to the nobility of these people. And they searched the scriptures daily whether those things were so. They took personal responsibility to go research what you said to find out if it really was true. Can you see the difference between that and accusation? Accusation wants to prove you wrong. Nobility wants to find out if it's true. So they takes personal responsibility to go find out for themselves before they make their decision. I think it's great. Remember I told you when I start watching Kenneth Copeland years ago, and that's a repeat, but I'll say it. I said either he's crazy or this is the best news I ever heard in my life. And so it made me want to go research. I thought, if this is true, I don't know anything about this. You know, I grew up Catholic and we don't know anything about any of that. You don't believe God. God does what he wants, and you burn candles. Please forgive me, and you hope he notices. That's how it looked to me. I hope I don't sound bad if you've got a Catholic background, but I never understood the burning of candles. I really didn't understand the doctrine. They spoke Latin a lot of times in church, so you really didn't know what was going on. And you really weren't in tune with it because it seemed like such a private religion. And it wasn't relational, at least for me. I'm not saying Catholics aren't saved. I got filled with the Holy Ghost in Catholic church. My testimony is contrary. You know, I'm speaking about when I was youth and when I went to a place where they acknowledged the Holy Ghost on Thursday night, I got filled with the Holy Ghost in the Catholic church. So you don't. I'm not saying it's all bad. I'm just saying I grew up in religious tradition. You have to own the truth to apply it to your life effectively. You can't just mimic. Mimic don't have power. Belief does. And if you own it, it comes out different than if you just did it. When you pray with people, they'll say, well, I did that. And I'm thinking that's not the same. Owning it is totally different than doing it. Doing it is extremely empty. Owning it puts passion into your purpose. The closer you walk to the truth, the more power you will have. I'm going to go to John 18:33. This scripture, it almost isn't relevant to my sermon, but it really is. Because we live in a day and age where people call evil good and good evil. So Pilate lived in that, because think about this. Pilate is a guy that doesn't know God, doesn't claim to know God. He's a heathen. And, you know, it'd be like you going out in the world.
0: 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We pray that this anointed message has been a blessing to your life. 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

Meditation and the Happy Man. Shalom Aleichem. This is Jonathan Cohen, your Jewish connection, bringing you the riches of your Jewish roots in Jesus. Now get your pen out as fast as you can so you don't miss out on receiving a special gift free and more than one gift coming up. In Psalm 1, it says, "Blessed is the man who does not walk in the counsel of the ungodly, or stand in the way of sinners, or sit in the seat of mockers, but his delight is in the law of the Lord, and in his law he meditates day and night." The Hebrew word for blessed here is the word ashrei or asher, which means also happy. So you could translate it, happy is the man. You want to be happy? Learn the secrets here. One of the key secrets here of happiness in God or joy is it's the one who meditates day and night. Meditates. I know when you hear meditation, as believers, we think, oh, you know, that means I'm going to have to shave my head and put on a robe and chant om and sell flowers at the airport. No, that's what Eastern religion has done with it. But we, of all people, we have something to meditate on. And we've lost this often, the point of meditating on God's goodness, on his love. We end up living such anti-meditative lives, rushing all over and cramming our lives with media and data, information, overload, sensuality, sensations, all no time to think or have real peace or nothing real inner going on. Without meditating, there's no depth. Everything's just hollow. You want joy? You have to learn to meditate on the Lord. Having a quiet place, a quiet time to meditate on his love and his faithfulness, his peace. Let it soak in. Read his word, but don't just read it. Let it soak in. Meditate on his word and you'll be blessed. You want joy? Then start establishing this every day. Meditate on the Lord and his goodness and his word. Soak it in and you too will be like a tree planted by the water. And on top of that, you'll be happy. Want more? Ask for the Hebrew Blesseds on CD. Now, the free gift for you. The Mystery of the Temple Doors, also on CD. Amazing stuff that has the hidden writings of the rabbis that prove Jesus. 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Or write me direct. Here's how. It's right to the Nice Jewish Boy, box 1111. It's in Lodi, L-O-D-I, New Jersey. And the zip, it's 07644. That's the Nice Jewish Boy, box 1111. It's Lodi, L-O-D-I, New Jersey. And the zip, it's 07644. Well, till next time, this is Jonathan Cohen saying, be happy in the Lord. Shalom Aleichem in Messiah, Sar Chayim, the Prince of Life.

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3: Hebrews 4, verse 14 says this: Christ is our high priest. That's it. Subtitle of that. Christ is our high priest. So then, since we have a great high priest who has entered heaven, Jesus, the Son of God, let us hold firmly to what we believe. This high priest of our understand our weaknesses. Did you hear that? He understand your weakness, my weakness. He understand it. So don't be acting like he doesn't understand. He does. Very powerful verse. He does understand. And that's exactly what we need to embrace. He understands. He knows the struggle. His son took all that and paid completely for it. So when we understand that he did pay for it, what is your problem? What is my problem? So then, since we have a great high priest who has entered heaven, Jesus, the Son of God, let us hold firmly to what we believe. Hold fast to what you believe. Don't let the enemy trick you, play with you, manipulate you. Hold fast to what you know. Jesus is the Son of the living God. He came and died. And guess what? He was buried. On the third day, he got up. The gate of hell could not prevail against him. They did everything. He took the whole key. He didn't leave one. All of the key. I used to preach when you have 12 rooms and you give him one. You haven't started. You give him two. No, three. No, four. No, five, six, seven. 8, 9, 10. No. You gotta give him all 12. Yeah, you give him 11 and a half. No, you haven't. He wants the 12 rooms. 12 rooms. He owns it anyway. Listen to me. Do you know he's the creator? Sometimes we don't know what we think. He wants the 12th room. Give him the 12th room. Don't leave the one for pornography. Don't leave the one for lying. Give him all of it. He wants all of it. Karabadosimakia. He wants all of it. He wants all of it. He's the high priest anyhow. I hope you're not confused. He wants it all. Give it to him. Today is the day. He wants you to give him all the situations. Because the truth is that we can't fix it. Why are you holding on to it? When I came to that truth, it was very powerful. I can't fix it. I can't do anything about it. I don't have what it takes to do that. But he has given me, by the authority of Jesus Christ, the one that came and paid the price, he has given me authority. So I have to use the authority. And you can use your authority too, because that's a wonderful thing about giving your life to Jesus. All power. All power belongs to you. If you have given your life to Jesus, I don't want to confuse that. I want you to understand. You can't have power if you haven't given it up. And you have to mirror him, because that's exactly what it is. If you have given your life to Jesus Christ, he now give you the whole power to operate and deal with this demonic influence that have been attacking you. I want to pray for you right now. If you have any situation that is wearing you down, I want to pray for you. Father, in the name of Jesus, I believe your word, first of all. If I don't believe, I won't be asking. The belief draws me to where I have a full authority to declare a thing and it shall be so. Don't go declaring a thing if you haven't given your life to Jesus. It ain't going to happen. Whose authority are you going to be going then? If you have given your life to Jesus, then you can now take the authority that has been given to you and use it effectively, and it will work. Once at the mention of his name, every knee must bow. That's why they are bowing. They are bowing because Christ in me is the hope of glory. It's already inside of me. Therefore, I can speak it, I can believe it, and it will come to pass. That's the principle behind this thing. 1 + 1 = 2. Forget about algebra and all that. I'm not going there. I'm just saying the simple fact is that if I add Jesus in my life, I have arrived. If I haven't given my life to Jesus, I haven't added Jesus in my life, I can't go too far. And I'm not talking about 2 miles. No, I'm saying I can't go one inch. I need him in my life. I pray that this day you need him in your life, because I specifically come for that, to remind you he's the high priest and to let you know you can enjoy everything that he said that you can enjoy. Simple, giving your life to Jesus Christ. You say, is that it? I didn't say that. That's just the beginning. But that will make you to have a good start. That's the way I look at it. Making Jesus the Lord of my life gives me a good start every day. When I think about it, when I sit down, when I wake up, when I go anywhere, when I was coming here, I was asking him. I had to tap into my covenant to be able to be with me and let the Holy Spirit come alive as I do this. Messages, not in my flesh, but in the Spirit of God, that somebody may be touched. And I want to pray for you still, that you may be touched, that you may be healed, that you will walk in the authority that he has given you, only by you giving your life to Jesus Christ. I know why I'm repeating that, because I don't want you to be deceived. I don't want you to be manipulated. It's a very simple thing. Believe in the Lord Jesus Christ, and that shall be saved. Very simple scripture. It's not complicated. However, we complicate the issue and ask so many questions, try to talk ourselves out of it. We are not asking the question for the knowledge. We're asking the question to bring the whole gospel thing to nothing. That's the trick of the enemy. But the more we discover it, the better we become. Why is the enemy trying to talk me out of this? Simple. He wants you to live as a slave. Is that too hard for you? No. He wants you to live as a slave. Because when you walk in authority, you are more bold to possess your position. When you walk in knowing that Jesus Christ is Lord, when you walk knowing Christ in you is the hope of glory, it's finished. The realization of Christ in me, the hope of glory, is so big that the demonic influences cannot stand it. They want to frustrate your faith. They want to start making you ask questions that don't make sense. And at the end, I don't know if you have run into people like that. They'll start talking to debate about who Christ is. All of a sudden, in the middle of it, you know what they say? Okay, forget it. I know you're getting upset. I'm not getting upset. I'm just trying to tell you a simple thing. And I hope that's what is happening to you today. This is so simple. Give you your life to Jesus Christ. It's not complicated. He's the Alpha and he's the Omega. He's the beginning and he's the end. beginning and end says it all. Beginning and end says it all. Would you commit? Would you commit your life to Jesus Christ? Would you tell him, I'm done running? And ask him especially

0: he brought out that he go to his father. He said, I've sinned against thee. You see, he made up his mind for reconciliation way back then. That's why he said, I will go. I will say to him, my father is not going to say to me, I'm the one saying, I lavish the money, but I'm back. So you got to say those things. Those things like confession, forgiveness, or whatever. However it is, that's what it is. So we try to bend it and check it and do this. No, simple. I will go to my father. That's what he said. And you see, in doing the things that you are doing, or going the way you're going, and nobody has called you back, but the Spirit has been calling, but you haven't been listening. Since my adult life, I just found out something. Listening is a skill that many people don't have. But guess what? God has a listening ear. Jesus have a listening ear. Holy Spirit have a listening ear too. So make it right. Go and make it right. You, yourself, and you. If you are sitting in a chair, just ask God to forgive you of your sins. If you're standing, say the same thing. If you're driving, that's wonderful. All you need to do is to ask Jesus to come into your life. Take over. Because when he takes over, guess what happened? You will know he took over. He doesn't take over without you knowing, unless you're ignoring what he's saying to you. Very simple. I'm tired of running. Forgive me for my sins. I have a lot of sin that I have committed. Please forgive me, Lord. That's all you have to say. If you're grown, do the grown thing. If you're a child, do the grown thing. Just go and say it. This thing takes maybe 2 minutes, if that, you're done. You see, something about true confession. You say it is done, and you know it's done. All of a sudden, a friend of mine called from Houston and said, my son has just come to Illinois. He came to see the mom. Is there any way you can pray for him? I did. And the guy said to me, I think he's 19 or so, he said, when you pray for me, something lifted. That language is not known by everybody. And guess what? I believe what he told me. Something lifted. That something is, you have been liberated. The anointing and grace of God have liberated you from sin and sickness and death.
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So here is the good news, my friends. The good news. There is, therefore, now no condemnation, no punishment, no curse for all those who are in Christ Jesus. All your fears have been taken away. Instead, hope has been given. Because God, out of His great love, redeemed us on the cross. So now, my friends, no power of hell and no scheme of man

19:105. It says, "Your word is a lamp unto my feet and a light unto my path." We have God in us, and He is light, and therefore we are the light of the world. This song celebrates that light. We march in the light of God. Let's sing in Zulu.

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is within me. 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